just want to invite everyone who's willing and everyone who's able to find a space for like both of your knees here. If you're able, let's find a space to kneel.

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upon our heart. And whatever your posture of worship is, I just ask that you get to that posture so that when God speaks, you hear him really clearly. And it may not be for everybody. It may be just for some of us that really have some things that we need God to write over our hearts. There's some things that we said that didn't sound like him. There's some places that we've gone that we had no business in. But tonight, God will write some things over our hearts if we confess them with our mouths.

word of the Lord declares in Psalm 145 and 18 that the Lord is near to those that sincerely call upon him. So with our hearts extended, let's declare.

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1: Yo, come on.

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Well, if you're glad to be here, why don't y'all give Jesus a big old round of applause?

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But sometimes, the soul doesn't get the notice. It has a hole in it due to things that's happened in the past, hurt, abuse, molestation. But we want to speak to you today and tell you that God wants to heal the hole in your soul. Some people's actions are not because their spirit is wrong, but it's because the past has left a hole in their soul. May this wisdom help you get over your past and remind you that God wants to heal the hole in your soul. I have my sister, Leandria, here. She's going to help me share this wisdom and tell this

0: yourselves and pray. 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
1: Break it on down. 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Now when we pray, we want to end that with a declaration, a decree. 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The things that hurt you in the past won't control your future. Starting now, this is a new day. This is your exodus. You are officially released. Now sing it for me, Leandria.

0: Good News Jonah from Lancaster, South Carolina. So happy to hear from the G-Man radio station. Always listening. I just don't say anything, but I definitely
1: 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The finest in gospel music the way that it was meant to be heard.

Wherever you are right now, the altar is open. Confess it before him. I present my body as a living sacrifice, holy and acceptable unto you, Father, which is my reasonable service. Now fill me, Father.

0: 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I really enjoy that station. It's getting gooder and gooder and gooder. I love the old-timey gospel singer, especially when they're featuring Lee Williams and Paul Beasley. I just really enjoy the fact that we have a station here in Charlotte that I can recall.
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1: 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Hey, we got some good things going on down here today. Come on down. Love y'all.
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And the 24 elders which sat before God on their seats fell upon their faces.

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Yeah, I cut that off, but y'all like that type of singing. 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

0: 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You know the Two Wings Mans of Paul Porter and the Christian Ears. 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You keep it locked. I don't want you to miss nothing. I'm Paul Porter.
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woke up this morning, you got something to praise him for. 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We are your inspiration.

0: What's up, everybody? It's your boy, Paul Porter. You know the Two Wings Mans of Paul Porter and the Christian Ears. 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You keep it locked. 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
0: Featuring the Mickens. Michael Borkins and the Mighty Voices. The Loving Sisters. 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
0: The Henry Sisters. The GC Singers and Second Chance of Dillon, South Carolina. 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
3: 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However, we have permission to play all music for exposure and...

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You should have given up on us, but you still love us, oh God. You are amazing, God. You've seen us messed up over and over again. Each and every individual, we've turned our backs to you, but you still loved us the same. As if we were only born again. You loved us while we were

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If you love him. If you love him. I want to introduce to you B.R.L.

remember right around the year 2012, I would go out and I would minister. Chandler was just talking about it. I would minister to people and I would watch them be healed, set free, and delivered. And I would go home for days in the dark, under the covers with the curtains closed. I was plagued by depression and rejection. And the main thing the enemy would try to tell me is that I was alone. He would say, yeah, you do all of that. And if you were to die today, they would find another Tasha. Let me tell you something. This is the testimony. I remember being in that dark room. I remember the curtains closed. It was so dark that my roommate, who was my cousin at the time, she came and she told me, Tasha, I can't take it. I got to move out. She left and went to one of our family members' house. Dark place. I was in that dark room crying in my bed. And the Lord came to me. He said, Tasha, get up and wash your face. Because I'm never alone, no. I got up. He said, for one thing, he said, you've been calling it the wrong thing. You're walking around saying you're depressed. This is rejection. Depression is a branch off of the root of rejection. So you've been cutting off branches, but tonight we're going to get to the root. He said, this is what I want you to say every single day. I want you to look yourself in the mirror and you say, I curse the spirit of rejection. And I receive the spirit of adoption. And every single day I walked out my deliverance.

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2: 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You want another blessing? 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
3: 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The Henry Sisters. The GC Singers. And Second Chance of Dillon, South Carolina. 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
0: 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It's getting good.

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1: and
0: good.
1: My name is Maria Shaw, and I finally graduated from an arts college. 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

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Shouting down here. Out in the sunshine. And out in the rain. I'm going home to live with Jesus. 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

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He's always there until the end.

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You're listening to the very finest in gospel music, the way it's meant to be heard. WGUR. If you woke up this morning, you got something to praise him for. If you can twinkle your toes, you got something to praise him for. If you got life in your body, you got something to praise him for. WGURLive.com. We are your inspiration.

0: be encouraged, my beloved. 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For the battle is not yours. It's the Lord's. Let him come in.
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0: Featuring the Mickens. 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The Henry Sisters. The GC Singers. And Second Chance of Dillon, South Carolina. 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
1: My heart is always longed for something more. 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

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Listen, don't you know that really you're too big for this planet? 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And listen, you cannot get distracted by your right now that you forget your tomorrow. Chandler, remind him, Chandler. 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
1: Joseph
0: it's getting
1: Robinson
0: good
1: and Chosen Aggregation. Y'all ain't saying nothing. I can't hear you.
2: 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Won't you receive the choir in my...

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2: Many times in life, we focus on all that we don't have, and it makes us worry. But today, I want to remind you of the one that you do have, and let you know that he's still able.

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0: Anyone have asked that question?
1: I'm afraid to care.

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1: God is able.
0: He's able.
1: Able.
0: He hasn't changed.
1: He's still able. Able.
0: Seems like problems are waiting in line just for you.
1: God is able.
0: He's able.
1: Able.
0: You say, I've never faced anything like this before.
1: He's

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He's worthy of the glory. He deserves the praise today. Come on, everybody, all over the room, open your mouth and worship. Lift your hands and bless him in this place.

Now listen, I need just a few witnesses that can thank God sometime for what did not happen. Y'all feel me on it? Listen, and once he brings you through it, you can say like I say, oh, give thanks unto the Lord, for he is

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Thank you, Lord. 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Yeah. I won't complain. It dries.

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I can see the crowd as they gathered, following the hearse on up the hill. 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

0: facing incredible obstacles in your life, I want you to lean on God and trust His flawless record. 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
0: yes.
1: the impossible.
0: There's nothing impossible.

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So I wrote this verse for those of you that are less than perfect. Listen.

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1: The Lord began to deal with me tonight about ministering to you about increase. Just touch somebody and tell them I'm ready for increase. Many of you have been going through the storms of life. You've been dealing with ups and downs. Seems like you've been going around the same cycle, never breaking loose. But tonight is your night of breakthrough. I speak to everyone tonight. The reason why you've been going through what you're going through is to get to the next level. And you can never go to the next level without going through some type of conflict, some type of opposition. But tell somebody, get ready for increase. Get ready for increase. Come on, put it in the atmosphere. Tell somebody, I'm ready for increase. I'm ready for increase. And this is what the Lord told me to sing to you tonight.

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Touch somebody and tell them this is the moment.

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1: Real talk. 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

outside. 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

0: 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He's back. So let's go.
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0: There's none on the earth like you. You are awesome.
1: You are an awesome warrior. And you will stand triumphant.
0: Now, stand triumphant. And not only that,
1: we walk in victory.
0: Let the victorious people give him praise right here. Come on.
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0: And the power of your word.

Yes, ooh-wee, another blessing. You want another blessing? I suggest that you go see Miss Christina Nelson. She's the general manager at Best Way, located at 6227 South Boulevard here in the city of Charlotte, North Carolina. Are you in the need of furniture, appliance, electronics, computers? You always wanted these things, but your money is just coming up short. Your money is looking funny. But if you go by and see Miss Christina Nelson, and she's the general manager, go by and tell her that you heard it on the radio. Tell her to give you the G-Man special. 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I promise you, she will do you right. 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
0: Featuring the Mickens. 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
0: The Henry Sisters. The GC Singers and Second Chance of Dillon, South Carolina. 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
1: 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It's getting gooder and gooder and gooder. I love the old-timey gospel singer, especially when they're featuring Lee Williams and Paul Beasley. I just really enjoy the fact that we have a station here in Charlotte that I can recall my great years
2: 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Of quartet music. You ready? Oh, yeah. Let me see you clap. 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

tonight. 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I don't care what you came in here with. 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

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They're trying to figure out, how are you still around? How are you still praising God? How are you celebrating God? You tell them, I got on iron.

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DR.

0: more compassion, and I would understand what I'm going through while I'm going through. I'd be more patient. God, help me to see things the way you see things. Did I already say, help me to be patient? Say that again. Give us your eyes.
1: 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However, we have permission to play all music for exposure

0: the making of a soldier. In these perilous times, as sin will be lurking at the door of many people and will lack soldiers to stand against the wiles of the enemy, therefore I will create me a soldier for my army. She will be like the warriors before her, brave like Deborah, anointed like David, and strong like Samson. I prepare her a heart that forgives, a will to serve, and a soul that will love. I will supply her with my holy word, which will be her code of conduct. She will be designed for the highest rank of my army, but placed in the lowest, which will cause her to suffer many afflictions, only to produce a greater anointing. She will experience hurtful remarks from others, stolen dreams, disappointments in relationships, circumstances in life that seems unfair, death of your loved ones. It will seem as if the battle has been won by the enemy. But in these trying times, she will be reminded that the weapons of her warfare are not carnal, but mighty through the pulling down of strongholds. Once she goes through basic training and equipment for battle, she will be fully aware of the enemy's devices and able to draft others for my army. She will be trained to know her enemy, for she will wrestle not against flesh and blood, but a battle against principalities, against powers, against the rulers of darkness of this world, and against the spiritual wickedness in high places. She will put on her whole armor of that which I laid before her, pick up her helmet of salvation and the sword of the Spirit, fasten her belts with truth, put on her breastplate of righteousness, and her feet shod with the preparation of the gospel of peace. Take the shield of faith, which extinguishes all flaming arrows of the enemy. I will give her secret weapon, but yet the most powerful there is, which is prayer. She will pray always with all prayer and supplication in the Spirit, so that she may open her mouth boldly to make known the mystery of the gospel. She will be more than a conqueror. More than a conqueror. She will be more than the warrior. She will be my big sister, Duranis.
1: 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Stay tuned.

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Our prayer tonight is that's our heart's cry. It sounds great put to music, but it doesn't matter if it's not in your heart. It means nothing if you just say it with your mouth. So tonight my prayer is that you match your confession with your heart's posture.

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Even when I didn't know where to go or what to do, you stepped right in and you said, son, if you give me everything, I'll take it and use it for my glory. And so, Lord, I take this time to say, I give you all, oh God, my time, my life, my finances, my gift. 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

This one got us in trouble right here. 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Just keep that bass line going. 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

0: on me.
1: One we hope that you're going to enjoy. This is a song that means a lot to the Mighty Clouds of Joy. A few years ago when we started out, this was a song that we used to love to sing because, you know, when you got Jesus for a friend, you don't need nobody else. He'll stick closer to you than your brother. That's why at this time we love to sing this song for you.

0: Let your glory fall on us. Welcome to High Time Worship here at NBC Shalom. I just want you to know that God's glory is a blessing to fall. We welcome you this morning and we praise God for your presence here and those of you that are tuned in to us at this hour. I want to declare today that God is still good and God has not changed his mind concerning you. That's enough to give God praise now because we serve a constant and a consistent God. Yes, he can do exceedingly above and abundantly of all that we could ever ask or think. What a mighty God we serve. Come on, give God glory for just a moment here. Come on, magnify the Lord with me. Come on, let us exalt his name. For the Lord is good. Father, we thank you. Thank you for your presence. We come this morning, God, to give you glory. For glory belongs to you. We come to lift up your name because there is no other name under heaven that is more powerful and revered as your name. We come, God, to give you thanks. Thank you for how you blessed us and have allowed us to be clothed and still in our right mind. And today, God, we give you glory because we believe that by your divine unction and your divine providence, you have allowed us to gather and assemble one more time. And because you have given us this moment, we have no doubt to believe that you're going to show up and answer our most pressing question, and you're going to supply our most pressing need. And not only that, God, but you are going to speak to us where we need to hear a word from heaven. Now, God, release your rhema in here now. And now, God, anoint your man servant. Give him teaching power. Give him preaching power. Give him words that jump from the pages to touch those that are here, that they'll leave this place today and declaring, I got a new outlook, I got new instructions, and I'm on my way to a better place. I'm on my way to a new destiny. I'm on my way to fulfill my divine purpose. Let this word dwell richly within them now. For in your name we give the glory, honor, and praise. Amen and amen. Amen. Praise God. How many of you are really glad you are here in Jesus' name? Amen. How many of you know you need something from God right now? You need God to show up in your midst at this very moment. You want something today that will answer the question that you've been praying about and been on you. I believe today, if you can trust God by faith, we've been talking these past few weeks as we have been speaking to you about the year of momentum, the year of picking up the pace, the year of starting again. Momentum is moving forward. And while you are here today, and I shared with you on Manifest Wednesday, this passage of scripture, I want you to revisit with me. In the book of Hebrews, chapter number 12, the word of God, stay with me, just two verses I want to reiterate today. I want to help us today as I pray that someone would get this enough today to move on and say, you know what? I was almost about to give up, but I got something today to keep pressing. Chapter 12, verse number 1, let me read it this way. The first word you see is wherefore in my Bible, if I read it from the King James. Some translation says therefore. I was taught by one of my professors, anytime you see the word therefore or wherefore, you got to ask yourself the question, what is the therefore or what is the wherefore? And the issue is, when you read this text, because you understand this is the very first verse of chapter 12 after concluding in Hebrews chapter number 11, which is the faith chapter. Get this, and I'm giving you this, I'm teaching now, that chapter 11 of Hebrews is the faith chapter. Chapter 12 is the hope chapter. And chapter 13 is the love chapter. So you got faith, hope, and love. The reason, because 11 talks about faith, 12 talks about your hope, but 13 talk about your love. So verse 1 says, wherefore or therefore seeing that we are compassed about with so great a cloud of witnesses, let us lay aside every weight and the sin which does so easily beset us. And let us run with patience the race that is set before us. Looking, watch this, somebody said looking. Looking, focusing unto Jesus, the author, which means the beginning, the architect of our faith. And he is the finisher of our faith. Now watch this, who for the joy, somebody said joy, that was set before him endured the cross. Joy set before him enduring the cross, despising the shame, and is set down now at the right hand of the throne of God. What a word here. I'm going to stop there. You may be seated here. Let me talk about the day, and I want you to walk with me as I walk the pages of the scripture here. I want to talk about momentum for the journey, momentum for the race, momentum for the race. I need us to understand, beloved, as I've just shared with you, chapter 12 is the chapter of hope, why 13 is the chapter of love, because when you go to verse 1, chapter 13, it said, let brotherly love continue. When you get to chapter 11, it talks about faith. It talks about now faith is the substance of things hoped for. And now when we get to chapter 12, we're dealing with a hope. And I need us to understand the day that we are in a time, and I get it, that all of us have been to the place in our lives that we really need to be encouraged. Oh, I know that we got it together, but sometimes, beloved of God, regardless of how saved you are, you need somebody to tell you that you are going to make it. Yes, I am convinced in this life, beloved of God, that many of us have, so at some point, if we are not careful, we'll reach the point of exhaustion. And Patrick, let's be honest with ourselves, that in our best day, we find ourselves at the place of confusion, find ourselves, elder, at the seasons of storms where it looked like if it's not one thing, it's another. I don't know about you, I know you're saved, and I know we love God, and we are constantly under the word of God, but sometimes life has a way of allowing stumbling blocks to get in our midst that slows us down and try to disqualify us for the race. Yes, I said the race, because life itself is a race. I told you on Wednesday night
1: that life is a race, but I'm not competing against you. Yes, you may run faster than I do, but you are not my competition. All of us is trying to make it to the end, which we will ultimately find ourselves. But get this, all of us is on a race to reach our divine destiny and our divine purpose. Yes, I've got a place in God that God wants to bring me to. There is a place of peace for me. Yes, there is a place where I know that all of my blessings lay whenever I hook up into my divine destiny, knowing that this is the place that God wants for me. And many of us have been distracted on the race. We have reached the place of fear and the test of temptation, as well as our hour of difficulty. Have you ever been down? Well, you feel like that I'm in the race, but I get tired sometimes. I'm in a race for life, but it seems like hardships and difficulties get in my way. And somehow I lose my momentum. Some folks even come to a stop spiritually, and then it's hard to get started again whenever that you stop. Oh, beloved of God, we must understand that while some of us may have not encountered the same resistance as others, but we have already many times felt like throwing in the towel. Life presents that to you. You work hard. You try the best that you can. You try to make people happy around you. You go out your way to try to exemplify Christ. And you do all of those things. But sometimes life hits us in the face and we lose our momentum. We start out with a lot of energy. We start out, but somehow we slow down. We change direction. And if we are not careful, we will stop altogether. That's what has happened to many, that you had stopped. You started out, but sometime we allow the wrong stuff to stop us. We allow people to stop us. Somebody said something. Somebody did something. Somebody didn't do something. And all of a sudden, we stop and lose our momentum. But I come to give you something for free today to let you know, beloved of God, don't let anybody get between you and your relationship with God. Don't let anybody get between you and your destiny. If you know that God got a plan for you, don't let nobody, don't let anybody stop you from getting to the place that God has designed for you. Somebody shout glory in here. Beloved of God, my God, some of us have encountered resistance. But the question is today, How do I maintain spiritual momentum? How can I keep going? That's the question for Jesus, and not run out of spiritual gas. How do I keep moving, Bishop, in the midst of what you shared? Because I've dealt with all of that. Had my moments of down and depression. Had my long and lonesome valleys and my dark and dreary days. I've had those moments where I couldn't eat in the day and sleep at night. I started out all right, but I ran out of my spiritual gas. It looked like I'm not feeling anything. I'm not getting it. It's rolling off me. The word come, but I can't feel nothing. I don't see anything. You tell me about the promises of God, and yet it looked like the promises are never manifested. Everybody else is being blessed but me. Look like everybody else is going on the high with energy, but here I am. Don't let my joy, somebody's glory in here. This morning, I want to answer some questions. I want to deal with the now that we have started the race, and the race started when you got saved. That's why when I read this text in the book of Hebrews, because the text tracks Paul's letter of encouragement to the Hebrew Christian. It follows on the heels of the entire 11th chapter, which encouraged those that have faith. There he detailed the examples of the great faith that have been demonstrated by all the great patriarchs of the Old Testament, like Abraham, Joseph, David, Joshua, Gideon, and Rahab. He give examples of how they kept the faith and how it would eventually result in victory for them. And I need to tell you, anybody, that if you hold on to your faith, you got the victory. We have so many examples. Paul suggested as we live the Christian life that there are two things that we got to lay aside. He said the weights and the sin, both of them, which easily come to anybody that's trying to serve God. Paul makes it clear that you're going to have some weights because sin itself is a weight. And what is sin? Can I talk to somebody here? Because we like to generalize it, Pastor. What is sin? The word sin is the fact sin is not just confined to you drinking, cursing, cheating, and don't slip in and slide. That is sin, but that's not really when that is the fruit of sin. Can I preach what I preach? That's the fruit of sin, but that's not the root of the sin. See, sin is missing the mark. It means that the mark is Jesus, but whenever you miss Jesus, then you sin. The word sin means that I missed the mark. I was aiming at something that I did not hit. That's sin. Can I preach what I preach in here? Can I talk to somebody about sin? Because I don't want you to get too twisted on sin, because we always talk about sin, but every one of you in here sin. You either sin by omission or commission. And let me say it this way. Every one of us bears some fruits of sin. Can I preach what I'm preaching in here? Sin is when you miss the mark. Well, what's the mark, Mother? The mark was Jesus Christ. So many of us are dealing with S-I-N's, and we call it S-I-N. Can I preach this here? Can I talk to somebody here? See, sin is whenever you miss the mark. See, folks, there's only one sin that sends you to hell. I got to teach this here because I got to talk this here. And the sin that send you to hell is when you miss the mark of Jesus. So wait a minute, Bishop. Now, I'm going to say, you can't just continue to be in sin and you say you're saved. You're right there, because Paul says, shall I continue in sin? No, God forbid. But the issue is, you're chewing, you're cheating, you're drinking, you're cursing, you're this and you're that. Those are the fruit of sin, because there are some saved folks that don't act like they're saved, because there's a Christian that don't act like Christ. Can I preach this here? And the truth of the matter is that if you're in the race, God expects you to allow those weights to fall off. That's why you can't get ahead. It's not that you're not saved, but you got too many S-I-N-S. Y'all get quiet on me. Am I helping somebody here? Am I helping somebody in here? Don't be so quick to judge somebody. Because, see, every sin got to be dealt with. I didn't mean to go this way, because understand, when you read the book of Hebrews, the first few chapters, the first section of the book of Hebrews deal with doctrine. And I'm dealing with doctrine to some degree. The latter part deal with the practicality of it. When I'm in chapter 11 and 12, I'm dealing with practical issues. But get this, since I'm on sin, because that is the thing that permeates us and hinder our progress. I'm not sinless, but I ought to sin less. Y'all ain't talking to me. I ought to be holy, not because I dotted every I and crossed every T. Holiness is my position in Christ. Be ye holy, for I am holy. And let me help you, baby. Holy is not by how long your dress have, and because you don't wear makeup. Holiness is by how your speech. It's not about that. Holiness is a lifestyle. That's why you got too many folk faking. They don't have anything about what determine whether or not you holy because your dress come all the way down to your ankles. Preach, Bishop. But holiness ain't got nothing to do with brother because you walk so pious and straight up and your words are so carefully articulated. Holiness has nothing to do with that. Holiness is a lifestyle. We're in a race here. And so how can I maintain my spiritual momentum? There it is in the text. First of all, let me state my case here. We are all running the race of life. Some more quickly than others. Many of us have encountered or entered the race, which is the race of faith. We started the race of faith as we began our relationship with Christ. We want to run the race that is set before us, and we can sometimes lose our momentum. Yes, 12 and 1 in this text shows us what can we do to maintain my spiritual momentum. How can I overcome resistance and the energy that got me started and is going to help me cross the finish line? In this race of faith, I need to encourage you to keep running because there are some that is ahead of us. You're not competing. Let me say it again. You're not competing against one another. Why push yourself to finish running a 26-mile marathon if the winner has already crossed the line and you still have 3, 4, 5, or 10 miles to go? In the race of faith, we are not competing. The race is a personal journey of my faith leading me on this journey of life. We run ahead of others not to defeat them, but to show others how to run the race. The race of faith is a race you can't win. Tell somebody, I win. Y'all ain't saying it. I say, I win. I don't care how you feel today. You need to tell yourself, I win. I don't care how many stumbling blocks you have encountered. Teach Bishop, you need to tell yourself, I win. In this race, I shared with you on Wednesday that there are two groups of people that are ahead of you. The first is the group you cannot see, but they can see you. These people are those you might not know personally, because the grandstand of heaven is filled with those who has finished the race, and together they're watching us run. Beloved of God, we are in a race. And then Paul in chapter 11 lists those that have gone before us. He deals with all the names we're familiar with the Rahabs to the Isaac and Abraham and Jacob and so on, and Jephthah. And then he come back and he lists more elder. He talks about Gideon, Barak, and Samson, and Jephthah, David, Samuel, and all the prophets who through faith conquered the kingdoms, administered justice, and gained their promise. Get this, though. Until there, he looked back. My God, the Hebrew writer, he tells us, keep the faith, because there's a group of folks that are in the grandstand of life that is cheering you on. I wish I could teach this. I said there are grandstand of folks that are cheering you on. If I take the text literally, it is saying that those that have gone ahead of me that are saved are sitting in the grandstand of heaven. Right now, while you are at Macedonia is trying, you say, well, how are they cheering me? That's why that whenever you get down and discouraged, and all of a sudden you think about somebody that you knew had faith, and they tell tell you on the still small voice, get up and shake yourself off. Can I preach what I feel in here? I believe that somebody understand that there are some folks that have gone ahead of you, that every night did when you feel down and discouraged, because God worked through folks, and there's an inner voice, there's something that said you cannot give up. You have come too far. I prayed for you. I have fasted for you. I have prayed for you. I have pushed you. They're going on, but there's something in my still small voice. Can I tell you and be real with you? I've had moments, beloved of God, yes, that I have found myself. Can I talk to somebody in here? Whenever at my lowest point, you can believe it if you want to believe. One thing, Pastor, I don't argue about one's authority of their experience. I can tell you what the Bible said, but then after I tell you that, but you said, but this what happened to me, well, that's on you. I can't argue with what happened to you, but there have been moments when I was just so down. Can I just be honest with you? I've been depressed. You ever been depressed? Can I just talk to somebody? Have you ever been depressed? I'm talking about when there's nothing, no one is bothering you. You're not hurting anywhere, but you feel like you're hurting all over. You haven't worked out, but you just don't have the energy, the motivation to do anything. You don't know what to do. You don't know whether you want to sit down or whether you want to get up. You don't know whether you want to go somewhere or whether you want to sit down and stay. You don't know whether you want to talk to somebody or you don't want to be bothered by it. Have you ever been there when those moments that I have felt like that? But those moments, I've got some folks that I know that love me, that has gone on to heaven and always prayed for me. All of a sudden, I can hear a voice on the inside of me and say, get up, son. You're going to be all right. It's not as bad as you think. And I just cannot help but to believe that there are somewhere in this verse 1, there are in the great cloud of witnesses. Y'all ain't come to have no church in here. I'm just trying to help you. How do I build up my spiritual momentum?

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WGUYLive.com.